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1: 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The original Harrison Gun and Knife Show. 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

fun, a little music, a little whiskey, a little beer. We're gonna shake out those long week blues. 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It don't matter what night it is, it's Friday. It's Saturday, it's Sunday. I just wanna hear you sing. 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

0: 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Let's get this thing started. It's my
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Yeah, it's been head in a bottle for my heart in a case. Yeah, it's getting harder to act my age. Play a sad song on a tiny violin for the man at the bar confessing his sins.

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day, Potts Farm was a place to go. 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I'm tired of talking, man. Y'all ain't listening. The motor's

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We'd make out in a crowd somewhere. 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
1: The start of Michigan's sugar beet harvest is almost here. I'm CJ Miller, and this is Michigan Ag Today News, brought to you by Verpixo Fungicide from Corteva Agriscience, a novel mode of action to protect sugar beets. Pretty soon, you'll start seeing sugar beets harvested across Michigan.
2: We plan to start our early dig harvest for shareholders to go out in the field and start the harvest process on September 9th and 10th. Our factories, all four factories, will start slicing beets on the 11th of September.
1: That's Neil Junkie, president and CEO of Michigan Sugar Company. Typically, the start of sugar beet harvest is around the third week of August, but a late start to planting in the spring meant a late start to this season's harvest schedule.
2: The late start will have an impact on our shareholders, though, because only about 20% of our crop will get harvested this year during early dig. And that means about 80% will be harvested during permanent pile. And so the three-week delay has a bigger impact on our shareholders than it does on the actual cooperative operating strategies.
1: All across the U.S., USDA is currently forecasting that sugar beet production will be down 9% from last year, with average yield also below last year.
2: Unfortunately, out west in the mountain states, a lack of irrigation water forced the prevention of planting of 20 to 30,000 acres. So that's part of the decline in overall production. Thankfully, here in Michigan, we were able to actually increase our planting by about 4,000 acres, up from 139 to 143. And we are forecasting a yield slightly higher than last year. We still can't pinpoint exactly what the yield will be, but our forecast suggests between 29 and 31 tons per acre. And with

0: optimistic weather, if we keep getting timely rains, we may be able to even exceed 31 tons per acre. So that'll be about 250,000 tons total more sugar beet production than we actually harvested last year.
1: However, one of the biggest challenges facing Michigan sugar beet growers this season has been keeping the crop clean of Cercospora leaf spot, a fungal disease that severely limits yield. Many growers say they've had to apply fungicide this growing season about every 14 days.
0: It is an additional burden to our grower owners to have to spray that frequently. However, the ROI on controlling that particular crop disease is strongly in favor of the aggressive management. Now, long-term, having managed the crop well this year reduces the amount of inoculum left over in the soil. We do see from year to year fields that are nearby the prior year fields do have a higher incidence of that disease. So by controlling it well, we'll have less carryover inoculum going into the next crop year. We're also working with crop protection chemical companies to bring new chemistries to the forefront, and also the beet seed companies to continuously improve the variety's resistance to that particular disease.
1: Hear my full conversation with Neil Junkie with Michigan Sugar Company. 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Looking back at Wednesday's grain markets, it's Andy Eubank and Steve Erdman with EFG Group Chicago. They spoke at the close of trade Wednesday.
2: It was a back-and-forth session on Wednesday, Steve, and in the end, everything did finally finish lower. And when you look at between a nickel and 10 cents off in soybean futures, not much in the way of liquidation after a very strong Tuesday.
3: As the last time you and I spoke, I encouraged the producers to be selling some crop, and we broke that next period of time after that recommendation was made. I'm going to tell you the same thing today, that, you know, the market started this rally back in the last day of June in Dease Corn, for example, and Dease Corn made a low that day of 425 and three quarters. So we've rallied the market effectively a buck and a quarter while the market tries to figure out, or the trade, I should say, tries to figure out what the national average yield is. And as we come into harvest, I think you're going to start to see and hear different yield reports from different areas.
1: And that's Steve Erdman with EFG Group Chicago. Settlements from Wednesday, September corn down 2 3/4 at 518 3/4. December corn 2.5 lower, 543.5. September soybeans dropping 5 cents to 13.01 3/4. November beans 7.5 lower, 13.10 1/4. And September wheat down 9 1/4 to 754 3/4. October live cattle falling $1.90 to 210.17. October lean hogs up 12 cents to 83.77. I'm CJ Miller, Michigan Ag Today, Michigan's Farm Network.

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0: 2 hours ago, Kyle arrived at the bar.
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0: 5 minutes ago, Kyle decided to drive home drunk. A minute ago, a law enforcement officer pulled up behind Kyle.
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0: 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The original Harrison Gun and Knife Show. 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

0: 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The original Harrison Gun and Knife Show. 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

0: What time zone am I on? What country am I in?
1: It doesn't matter. It's 5 o'clock somewhere.
0: It's always on 5 in Margaritaville, come to think of it.
1: Yeah, I heard that.
0: You've been there, haven't you?
1: Yes, sir.
0: I've seen your boat there.
1: I've been to Margaritaville a few times.
0: All right. Well, that's good.
1: Stumble my way back.
0: Okay. Well, we just want to make sure you can keep it between the navigational beacons.
1: Between the buoys. I got it.
0: All right. Well, it's 5 o'clock. Let's go somewhere.
1: I'm ready. Crank it up.
0: Let's get out of here.
1: I'm gone.
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0: 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Harrison, get ready. 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The original Harrison Gun and Knife Show. Saturday and Sunday at the Clare County Fairgrounds, 418 Fairlane Street in Harrison. 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
1: The start of Michigan's sugar beet harvest is almost here. I'm CJ Miller, and this is Michigan Ag Today News, brought to you by Verpixo Fungicide from Corteva Agriscience, a novel mode of action to protect sugar beets. Pretty soon, you'll start seeing sugar beets harvested across Michigan.
2: We plan to start our early dig harvest for shareholders to go out in the field and start the harvest process on September 9th and 10th. Our factories, all four factories, will start slicing beets on the 11th of September.
1: That's Neil Junkie, president and CEO of Michigan Sugar Company. Typically, the start of sugar beet harvest is around the third week of August, but a late start to planting in the spring meant a late start to this season's harvest schedule.
2: The late start will have an impact on our shareholders, though, because only about 20% of our crop will get harvested this year during early dig. And that means about 80% will be harvested during permanent pile. And so the three-week delay has a bigger impact on our shareholders than it does on the actual cooperative operating strategies.
1: All across the U.S., USDA is currently forecasting that sugar beet production will be down 9% from last year, with average yield also below last year.
2: Unfortunately, out west in the mountain states, a lack of irrigation water forced the prevention of planting of 20 to 30,000 acres. So that's part of the decline in overall production. Thankfully, here in Michigan, we were able to actually increase our planting by about 4,000 acres, up from 139 to 143. And we are forecasting

0: forecasting a yield slightly higher than last year. We still can't pinpoint exactly what the yield will be, but our forecast suggests between 29 and 31 tons per acre. And with optimistic weather, if we keep getting timely rains, we may be able to even exceed 31 tons per acre. So that'll be about 250,000 tons total more sugar beet production than we actually harvested last year.
1: However, one of the biggest challenges facing Michigan sugar beet growers this season has been keeping the crop clean of Cercospora leaf spot, a fungal disease that severely limits yield.
0: Now, long term, having managed the crop well this year reduces the amount of inoculum left over in the soil. We do see from year to year fields that are nearby the prior year fields do have a higher incidence of that disease. So by controlling it well, we'll have less carryover inoculum going into the next crop year.
1: Hear my full conversation with Neil Junkie with Michigan Sugar Company. 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
2: Abominable 31 sold them 30,000.
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5: Showers and storms developing across Michigan yet again today. I'm Chief Meteorologist Ryan Martin with that Michigan Farm Forecast. Here's what we've got. Showers and thunderstorms in a very warm, very juicy air mass. And this is going to settle down into areas to our south as well. So I'm looking for midday and afternoon to become quite complicated over central and southern parts of lower Michigan. Not much of a problem today in the UP, but then we're going to continue to see showers and thunderstorms overnight tonight through tomorrow morning and midday. Then we see action dissipate a little bit tomorrow night before we see Saturday morning. Ripping thunderstorms trying to come across again southern parts of lower Michigan, the southern half of the state. Between now and Saturday afternoon, I think areas over central and southern lower Michigan can see anywhere from a quarter on the low end, and there's not many that'll be at a quarter, but all the way up to an inch and a half on the top end. And strong thunderstorms are going to be a part of this as well the next couple of days, just thanks to the heat and humidity. We turn out nice for the entire Sunday time frame, though. Humidity values dropping dramatically. And I think this will be able to hold in most of Michigan for Monday as well, Labor Day. I do think that in the UP, Labor Day will feature some hit and miss as showers and thunderstorms. That is going to be a priming of the pump for the rest of next week. Strong frontal boundary coming through on Tuesday, bringing rain and thunderstorms to the entire state. And then we see additional scattered showers for Wednesday into early Thursday before we dry down and cool down to finish the week. I'm meteorologist Ryan Martin.
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tomorrow. I'm gonna leave here. 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

The National Weather Service has issued a tornado warning for Gratiot County, Michigan, effective until 2:17 p.m. The National Weather Service in Grand Rapids has issued a tornado warning for northeastern Gratiot County in central Michigan until 2:15 p.m. Eastern Daylight Time. At 1:47 p.m. Eastern Daylight Time, a severe thunderstorm capable of producing a tornado was located near Breckenridge, 410 miles northeast of Ithaca, moving southeast at 45 miles per hour. As tornado. Source, radar indicated rotation. Impact, flying debris will be dangerous to those caught without shelter. Mobile homes will be damaged or destroyed. Damage to roofs, windows, and vehicles will occur. Three damages likely. The tornadic thunderstorm will remain over mainly rural areas of northeastern Gratiot County, including the following locations: Wheeler. Precautionary / preparedness actions. Take cover now. Move to a basement or an interior room on the lowest floor of a sturdy building. Avoid windows. If you are outdoors, in a mobile home, or in a vehicle, move to the closest substantial shelter and protect yourself from flying debris.

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0: 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Let's get this thing started. It's my
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0: Donna Zoga spent many years as a DNR biologist studying white-tailed deer in the Upper Peninsula. He's concerned now that another case of CWD in the northern herd could cause the DNR to ban baiting and feeding in the UP.
1: And you take away baiting, then what are you going to do? You'll be lucky to see a tail if you hunt for 2 weeks every day. So that's going to be very, very big effects.
0: More after this from Jay's Sporting Goods.
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0: John Azoga says if there ever was a baiting and feeding ban of deer in the Upper Peninsula, the impact would be very bad.
1: Probably about half of the deer in the UP are already being supplementally fed. Especially, it's heavy on the west end, I know, but so many of our wintering populations are being maintained artificially right now.
0: Tomorrow, John's thoughts on the loss of deer yards in the UP.
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1: Harrison, get ready. Here comes the original Gun and Knife Show. This Saturday and Sunday, it's the original Harrison Gun

0: 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It's the original Harrison Gun and Knife Show. Listen up. Show hours are Saturday 9 to 5 and Sunday 10 to 3. The original Harrison Gun and Knife Show. Saturday and Sunday at the Clare County Fairgrounds, 418 Fairlane Street in Harrison. 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

And I know it starts with hello, the next thing you know, you try to be nice, and some guy's getting too close, trying to pick you up, trying to get you to run. And I'm sure one of your friends is about to come over here, cause she's supposed to

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1: 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The original Harrison Gun and Knife Show. Saturday and Sunday at the Clare County Fairgrounds, 418 Fairlane Street in Harrison. Remember, if it doesn't say original, you're at the wrong show.
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0: 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No tadpoles, though. 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

0: 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The original Harrison Gun and Knife Show. Saturday and Sunday at the Clare County Fairgrounds, 418 Fairlane Street in Harrison. 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

0: USDA unveiling a plan to modernize their reports. I'm CJ Miller, and this is Michigan Ag Today News. For generations, farmers have answered USDA surveys to help produce the numbers that drive markets, farm policy, and disaster programs. But now USDA says it's time to modernize that reporting system. Earlier this week at the Farm Progress Show in Iowa, Scott Hutchins, USDA Undersecretary for Research, Education, and Economics, outlined the department's plan to make reporting easier for farmers.
1: We also are looking to review and redesign surveys to reduce burden on farmers so we can have pre-filled in data. We hear often that you get an 8-page survey and the first 7 pages include requests for information that's already been provided one way or the other. So those are some things that I think we can address relatively quickly and smoothly.
0: But USDA's modernization effort goes well beyond shorter surveys. The department wants to harness satellite imagery, artificial intelligence, and other emerging technologies to improve acreage and yield estimates.
1: We have tremendous tools now that we didn't even have a few years ago with regard to satellite imagery. When I was here in 2020, we were just really starting to move down the path of utilizing data from NASA. The accuracy of that data, the ability to use it to make predictions and estimates has been increasing exponentially. And so we're working very closely with NASA right now, as well as other companies in order to make sure we have the most current effective way to estimate things through geospatial estimations or passive evaluation.
0: USDA also plans to integrate its data systems and responsibly use AI to eliminate duplication and improve efficiency. But Hutchins says the technology will only work if farmers trust the numbers it produces.
1: When we make revisions because we have new data or different data that's significant, it creates a situation where we have to wonder which one of these is accurate, or do we have trust in this process? And we know we have to earn that trust. We have to do it continuously. We have to do it with good science and good analytics. And we also need to be much more transparent and talk about not just what we think the answer is in a particular statistic, but how we got there and why we think it's the right answer, at least under the circumstances that we have now.
0: Read the full story. It's at MichiganAgToday.com. Checking the grain and livestock markets Thursday, September corn down 3.5 to 515 and a quarter. December corn 2.75 lower, 540 and 3/4. September soybeans, though, gaining 4.5 to 1306 and a quarter. November beans 6 cents higher at 1316 and a quarter. But September wheat dropping 18.75 to 736. October live cattle sharply higher, up $4.12 to 214.30. October lean hogs down 32 cents to 83.45. I'm CJ Miller, Michigan Ag Today, Michigan's Farm Network.

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1: 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The original Harrison Gun and Knife Show. Saturday and Sunday at the Clare County Fairgrounds, 418 Fairlane Street in Harrison. 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

0: 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And a Player of the Game Award thanks to North Central Area Credit Union, proud to be a part of the communities they serve. And now we go to the side of tonight's game for the call with the voices of the Bobcats, Steve Clausen and John Lindsay.
1: Welcome to week two of Houghton Lake Bobcat football. It's football on a Thursday night for the second week in a row. Steve Clausen here, John Lindsay next to me as we get ready for our first road game of the season and our first conference game of the season. We travel to Everett tonight to take on the Wildcats. Both of these teams lost in week one. Of course, John, our story of loss in week one was just a heartbreaker.
2: Yeah, at the last second, good catch, nice toe tap, and our defender just missed it. But at least it was a close game. We were in it, and that was their first offensive touchdown of the game.
1: Had a chance to talk with Coach Bigby a little bit, and we'll get to his comments right around the corner. You know, while the game at the end of the night, you come away with a loss, there were a lot of positives in that game last week. I think first and foremost, you got to talk about the work of our defense.
2: Yeah, Nick Trader, Titus Oster, everybody was doing well. They were flowing, getting to the ball. They pretty much shut down that Grayling offense for four quarters, but 5 seconds, a little too much.
1: You know, turnovers became a story of the game. Of course, both teams really plagued by that.
2: Yeah, 7-8 turnovers and penalties ended up stopping them. We got lucky on the roughing the passer call that brought back the one interception. But, I mean, neither team played a very clean game.
1: And I think if you look at some of our turnovers, the interceptions especially, a lot of that was bred by the fact that we just didn't have time to get plays to develop.
2: Yeah, you can tell they're still young. There was an in-breaking route that he threw outside right into the safety, and the same thing for the second. He threw a slant, and it was supposed to be a post, and the safety was just over top.
1: So we had some... Oh, go ahead.
2: With the learning between your receivers, and that, it takes time when you have a sophomore quarterback, which both teams do tonight.
1: We had some shower and thunderstorm activity passing through here. The field maybe a little spongy, although it looks like it's in great shape. But sun is out now, and it is just... a little humid, a little sticky out here, 77 degrees as we head up towards kickoff time. Getting things rolling with your Don Nestor Automotive pregame show. And Bobcats overall in decent health, although we are going to have a couple of scratches tonight, one in particular that's probably going to be a significant loss for our team.
2: Yeah, our starting tackle and defensive end, Nicholas Trader, apparently got hurt Monday at practice, and he is not suited up, which is a huge loss. Both sides of the ball, but on defense, he always has his present felt.
1: Well, outside of that, we'll talk about what we've got laid out in front of us. And like any other game and any other week, it's got to be next man up. You just got to have somebody step up, fill that gap, and fill that role.
2: In particular, Everett runs a type of option offense, and they're going to be, it's all discipline for defense. You have to do your job. So if someone's coming in that maybe not took as many reps and things, so I see that they could do a very good job, but I also see where you could have a couple missed assignments, and it's a big play because they have some very fast speed on Everett.
1: Highland Conference play starts tonight. We're in Everett. We'll get a chance to catch up with head coach Josh Bigby and get his comments coming up right after this. It's your Don Nestor Automotive pregame show on the road in Everett for Houghton Lake Bobcat football on 92.1 The Twister.
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0: Hey, Bobcats fans. Fuel your game day with your local KFC. 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Go Bobcats!
1: And we're back on the Don Nestor Automotive pregame show. Pleased to be joined by Bobcats head coach, Josh Bigby. Coach, welcome to the program.
2: Thanks, sir.
1: Well, we introduced the 2026 version of our Houghton Lake Bobcats last week in front of the home crowd. And despite not getting the outcome we wanted, it was good to get the season rolling. Both teams seemed to have a bit of the turnover bug. And as far as penalties go, Grayling was just plagued throughout the game. We played pretty clean overall. Let's talk about some of the good, the bad, and the ugly from week one. What'd you see out there between the lines?
2: Well, number one, I mean, our defense played solid the way that we won, played solid. We could rely on them. We leaned on them a lot. They played a good football game, no matter what the score showed or at the end of the game. Our defense did a great job. Offensively, our quarterback, Caden Smith, did a great job. And he was very poised in throwing the football, connected with many receivers, really ignited our offense this last week to really show how a different offense looks like at Houghton Lake and how we're going to expand and keep continuing getting better week in, week out.
1: You know, to drop a game like that on the final play is a bit of a gut punch. After the loss, you and the other coaches spent a pretty good deal of time with the kids on the field. What'd you talk about there in that huddle post-game?
2: We talked about how it meant something. It hurt. It stung a little bit, and the kids saw it. And so we talked to them in the positive attitude of, you know, we're looking for what's our next step in the future, how this pain feels and how that we can make ourselves a better football team in the future and what we're going to perceive with ever. And it really gave us a little bit of humble pie, and that's a good thing, especially early in the season. We can humble ourselves. It makes us play a little bit harder, play for each other, and I think the effort's going to be even more greater tonight than it was the week before.
1: You know, one thing I didn't notice much of in week one, at least for our Bobcats, there was a Viking that went down for a spell, but not much cramping or injury issues in week one.
2: No, we stayed healthy, and we really talked about it through the week, and we're also doing it this week for our game this week about hydration with the heat and the way that our body sweats out all the liquids and fluids that we need to make sure that we're staying hydrated and keeping our body healthy. And I think the kids did a really good job last week, and they've done a really good job this week too.
1: Well, as hope kind of springs eternal when you start a new season, you expect to see a swell in attendance. But I'll tell you what, week one, both community and student-wise, there was a really good crowd on hand at Bobcat Field.
2: Absolutely. I think the crowd was amazing. Student section did a great job. The band also. Just the environment. I looked around my head in the fourth quarter and looked back, and you could just hear the sound of people moving and clapping and cheering, and even to the final second of the game, people are excited to be there.
1: Well, we're going to be excited to take to the road tonight, and we'll be kicking off Highland Conference play, a trip to Evert. When we return, we'll preview tonight's game. We'll get ready for the kickoff and more on the Don Nestor Automotive pregame show. It's Houghton Lake Bobcat football on 92.1 The Twister.
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2: And we're back on the Don Nestor Automotive pregame show. Houghton Lake Bobcat football on a Thursday night. Coach Bigby joining us on the program. We hit the road this week. We're in Everett opening up Highland Conference play. Wildcats, like us, suffered a week one loss. They were playing Beaverton, and they fell 20-12. What do we know about this 2026 edition of Everett Wildcats?
3: Definitely a different group of kids. They got a new head football coach, some underclassmen coming into the picture. They're not to be deceived, though. They're a good football team. They got good speed, good physicality. They can run and block. They can do things that good football teams have done forever in years past. So definitely not something to overlook, but a good football team that we can beat also.
2: Have you and the staff had a good chance to look over some tape and kind of get a taste of what they're bringing to the table this year?
3: Yes, absolutely. Just getting different looks on what they do and how they do it. Coach Huntley and I, my defensive coordinator, and then our assistant coaches have really been diving in deep with us having a short week being on a Thursday, really having to be diligent and intentional in what we watch and look at, and really discovering some weaknesses that we can attack and get ourselves into the position to win a football game.
2: And this is something that kind of just comes with reps as the season goes on, but it seemed like in week one we had a little bit of problem with the exchange as far as the snap goes. Is that something we had worked on this week in practice?
3: Absolutely, and to be dead honest, if you go from the college to high school to even pros, trying to develop that timing and pieces and how much time you have in a football season, it starts developing and growing and maturing as the season continues. That'll definitely be a lot better thing this week, something that timing that can help our offense explode better in the positions we need it. I don't think it's a worry. I think it's a thing to build on and get better, and I think that's what we're going to do this week.
2: We had a little bit of problem, too, giving our quarterback some time to let plays develop. It seemed like we just had a lot of infiltration into our backfield. Anything we did to try to tighten that up a little bit heading into this week?
3: Yeah, I think some of that, too, is just seeing the live action. We brought in a senior center who did not play football last year. Just getting those live reps. Seeing live reps is something different, too. With kids nowadays in football in the MHSAA, they only allow us to have 30 minutes of live action play. So you're not getting a lot during the week, maybe during a scrimmage or something. So the kids seeing that live action play for the first time last week was something that they're experiencing and learning and developing. I think that changes this week and how the kids see it. The offensive line does it. We have a great offensive line, and I think they're going to do a great job this week, and it's going to be fun to watch.
2: Well, there's been 20 games played all time in this series with Everett. We hold the edge 13-7. We were able to snap a four-game skid with that win last year. What does it take to keep us in the win column this year against Everett?
3: I think physicality is our number one. The other thing would be our turnover ratio. We got to make sure that we don't turn the football over, but we win the turnover ratio by making them turn the football over. Other things that we got to do that we learned from last year and even from last week is we have to take advantage of our possessions, and we need to score every time we get a possession. Points need to put on the board, and that puts a little bit of pressure on their offense, and our defense is so great to lean on that they can now pin their ears back and go, and now that puts our team in a great position to win a football game.
2: Well, Highland Conference play starts tonight. Coach, let's get out there and notch that first win of the season. Kickoff conference play right.
3: Thank you, sir.
2: Good luck, Coach. That's head coach Josh Bigby, and we're just moments away from kickoff. It's the Everett Wildcats and the Houghton Lake Bobcats. We're here at Tom Smith Memorial Stadium, and you're listening to the Don Nestor Automotive pregame show and Houghton Lake Bobcat football on 92.1 The Twister.
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2: Back in Everett tonight, just in time for the national anthem, and we will enjoy that. Set the stage for the kickoff, which is coming up. It's the Bobcats and the Wildcats here on 92.1 The Twister, WTWS, Houghton Lake.

0: And a fine job on our national anthem by the Everett Wildcat Marching Band, getting us ready for a little high school football on a Thursday night. Steve Clausen and John Lindsay as we wrap up our Don Nestor Automotive pregame show and get ready for kickoff here tonight. It's going to be a big night here in Everett. Number one, the stands have a pretty good amount of people in it. You know the home team's going to want to put on a good show because it's their first ever Hall of Fame night here tonight.
1: And they're both coming from losses and have to set the tone early for this game.
0: Well, we'll see which one of them comes out of the gate quick. I think that's going to be a big key. You know, as Coach said, the more offensive opportunities that we take advantage of, the more pressure, obviously, that goes on the Wildcats tonight.
1: And he gets his wish because they're starting on offense after Everett deferred.
0: Yeah, so Everett did win the coin toss. My goodness.
1: Hopefully we'll be able to sustain the drive and be able to take some time off the clock and go down the field.
0: Yeah, if you're given the gift of getting the ball first, you got to make sure you take advantage of it. They're saying we can stop you. Do something with it.
1: Yeah.
0: And you got to do something with it. You got to come out.
1: As a defensive coach, I always like starting on defense because it allows you to be physical and set the tone that way. But it is very deflating when that offense, if they march down doing what they want to do, and then you're already starting to make adjustments.
0: Well, he maybe didn't pick the best vantage point with a speaker right in front of us. That's going to blast me out all night. I can tell that right now. I wasn't the sharpest knife in the drawer on the way here tonight. I forgot to bring an extension cord. So kind of at the mercy of where we're sitting, of where we could plug in at.
1: That's your one.
0: That's my one?
1: That's your one.
0: All right. Well, I'll remember not to mess it up again.
1: I brought a pen. I'm good.
0: All right. As you mentioned, both teams looking for their first win. The Bobcats, of course, lost last week to Grayling. This Everett team lost to Beaverton last week, 20-12. Other action from our Highland Conference teams that were playing non-conference. Beale City, no surprise, started the season with a win. They beat Ravenna 33-7. It was Edwardsburg over McBain, 55-20. Harrison beat Pine River, 46-15. Kalkaska took care of Lake City. And then Manton was the only other Highland Conference team to pick up a win last week. They beat Vesterburg, 44-20.
1: And Vesterburg, I believe, is just coming back from being 8-man 1 or 2 years ago. But anytime, especially for men, when they can start out faster, because they've been predominantly a basketball school, it's good for their football program.
0: So they'll tee it up. They'll kick right to left across your radio dial from the 40-yard line. It's kind of high, but not very far. Going to be picked up at the 38-yard line. Splits through the first line of defenders up to the 45. Forward progress probably gives him the 47-yard line. And that's where the Bobcats are going to start with pretty good field position. A nice job of not being fooled by a high short kick.
1: Yeah, they must have done that a lot on film because our return guys were at the 10-yard line and everybody else was in 20 yards of the ball. They didn't have their second row halfway like normal.
0: So starting at our own 46-yard line tonight, Bobcats will bring it out. The look that we'll kind of expect with quarterback, of course, Caden Smith, the sophomore, showed poise last week at times, showed a little bit of scrambling at times as well. We'll can get him a little bit of extra time, just a few precious seconds to get these plays to formulate.
1: And it looks like

0: Damian Miller's filling in for Nicholas Schrader on the left tackle.
1: Twins on either side of the line. We'll see if they can get the snaps good this week. That one was nice. Quick pitch is going to go back around the 40-yard line. Initial contact is made. Skips through two tacklers. Galea switches field. He's across the 50. 45, 40. He's got one man to beat with a nice block, but he's brought down from behind inside Everett territory up to the 30.
0: Yeah, Willie Ray, number zero for Wildcats. We said his name last year. He did a great job defending that, but Ryan made a better job slipping tackles and going cross field like that.
1: That ball was originally pitched to Colin Hamp. He turned around, gave it to Ryan. Ryan tried the right side first, had to reverse field, able to do so and do so successfully. Ahead they go to the 24-yard line for Everett. So a real nice positive play on first down for the Bobcats. Man in motion, going to get the handoff. That's Galea again. He'll try to split off tackle. He's going to be taken down. Minimal gain, one, maybe two on the play.
0: Yeah, and this game last year was kind of tough. We ended up beating Everett, but they went on to keep going to the playoffs and did really well. So I know they want this one back, and they felt like they didn't do their job last year. So be curious to see how fast they come out on defense.
1: Yeah, as we mentioned in the pregame, the Bobcats hold the edge in the all-time series, but snapped a four-game losing streak with that win last year. That pass attempted for Hamp is going to fall incomplete.
0: Him in the back of his jersey numbers. They seem to be slightly off just from last week. If it's not a route that's breaking in or out, they're not turning and watching for the ball.
1: Yeah, he certainly wasn't expecting it that quick. His wasn't turning around until it was right on top of him.
0: And he was in a good spot between the safety and the linebacker, too.
1: So a third down and eight from the 22. Bobcats trying to make something happen on their first possession. Fakes the handoff. Pass a little tall. That one was intended for Scatchless. It's going to fall incomplete and quickly brings up a fourth down.
0: Yeah,
1: they're
0: just
1: in go for it territory.
0: Yeah, he's excited. You're probably hearing footsteps from last week. And
1: they were coming from all directions last week.
0: It's really hard to overthrow Dylan Scotchulis, too.
1: He's a tall kid.
0: Yeah, and he jumps very well.
1: So it'll be a fourth down and seven spotted at the 22-yard line, just underway on a football Thursday night. Quick snap, quick handoff, and that one's really going nowhere either. So they tried a lot on the ground this time around and unable to, outside of the one big run from Galea, couldn't really make anything happen.
0: And that first one was a broken play, but well defended. And then great blocking downfield, but the middle of our line is just not giving any pressure, pushing them back, and they're just shooting in with their linebacker position.
1: So the Bobcats turn it over on downs. They'll give it to Everett, who takes over at their own 22-yard line. And we'll see what the Wildcats have in store. You were watching them doing a little tune-up before. A lot of misdirection going to come from this squad.
0: A lot of options, a lot of quarterback keepers. They're keeping you guessing.
1: Quarterback's going to hand it off, and it's going to go nowhere. In fact, a loss for Cam Swales, taken down for a loss of about two.
0: I'm pretty sure that was the player of the game last year by Titus. Doing what he did last week, starting again.
1: Well, Oster had a great game. He did get our NCACU Player of the Game Award. And a lot of potential award nominees last week. We chose him as the cream of the crop. This time the handoff going to be faked. Quarterback keeper goes to the high side of the field. Gets back to the original line of scrimmage and not much more. Carson Elder will bring up a third down and about 10.
0: One of the keys to our defense is have to be reading your keys and have to be doing your job and nobody else's. You can't have a hero syndrome, and we're doing that right now. And avoiding collective the guy 2 yards.
1: 2 minutes and 5 seconds gone in this contest. No score in the early going. Everett holds the ball on a third and eight from their own 24-yard line. Quarterback Elder stands in the shotgun. He's got three receivers to his left. Man in motion going to come that way as well. He'll take the handoff. He'll be hit and drop down quickly. Number 44, Titus Oster again. Two big stops for him tonight.
0: Yeah, he's doing a great job coming off the edge. And they flooded the short side of the field and didn't get any yards. It was a little late developing play, and our defense read it perfectly.
1: So 9:22 as the clock ticks down here in the first quarter. It'll be a fourth and seven from their 25. You would think a punt is on the way.
0: Judging that Willie's in the backfield now, I would assume that's a punter from last year. Booted away for the Wildcats.
1: So they'll line it up. We'll send a man back deep, posted at the 40-yard line, ready to return. Snap a little low. He's able to corral it. Puts a good boot on it. Spinning. It's going to bounce at about the 45-yard line. Go out at the 42. And that's where they're going to start the Bobcats for their second offensive possession. So strong defense again this week to start the game off. Real nice to make them go three and out.

0: a very good field position for us starting again, and I'd like to see us be able to move that ball in chunks and just slowly wear them down, because both teams only have 22 players. So again, attrition is going to be slightly a problem with key players gone.
1: So decent field position, as you mentioned, John. They're going to start at their own 42-yard line, are the Bobcats. They'll work left to right across the radio dial. Three receivers will be split to the right side, one man to the high side of the field. And Caden Smith ready for the snap. That one's going to be a little bit high. It's going to be pulled down and tossed. That wasn't Smith that got the ball. Back to the original line of scrimmage.
0: That's a great job by Maverick Hass reading that play and staying on his key.
1: So a complete pass, but no gain.
0: It's like my porridge is too hot, my porridge is too cold. Snap either on the ground or above his head right now. They'll get it. It takes reps, I've heard.
1: Really like to get into that just right position.
0: Takes time.
1: Twins to either side. Here's the quick snap. That was a good one. Nice pass. That's a good one. Caught at the 50-yard line. Ahead into Wildcat territory. Taken down at the 45-yard line.
0: That was a great pitch and catch. And I actually thought the ball was going to Colin Hamp at first. And Dylan was just slightly off and got a great throw by Caden. Way to lead him right into his hands. And he kept going.
1: So Dylan gets the first down there with 8:08 to go in the first quarter. Bobcats move the chains. First and 10 from the Wildcats 44. Another pass. That one's going to be a little tall through the hands of Galea. Intended on the high side of the field. Incomplete, and it brings up second down.
0: Yeah, Damian Miller's trying on that left side, but the defensive end had him about 4 yards in the backfield and was able to get his hands up and make Caden misthrow that ball. Luckily, just hit off the left shoulder pad of the Wildcat defender, and that is...
1: Had a man in the area, but he was unable to get to the ball. Bobcats again set with two receivers split to either side. This time a handoff and a big hole. Cutting through it to the 40-yard line, down to the 35, and up to the 32-yard line for Brenner Wilson. His first carry of the night's a nice one.
0: Yeah, very well done and very well executed. And when Everett's pushing you so far back, they just ran right underneath them, kind of like what happened to us last week against Grayling.
1: So a fresh set of downs, first and 10 from the 32-yard line, 7:45 and counting. Another handoff, and this time Wilson's going to be sniffed out quickly, dropped by two Wildcats in the backfield.
0: The defense wasn't even ready. They had two guys standing up, and those are the two guys that made the play.
1: It gives you less movement. You don't have to get out of that stance, I guess.
0: Yeah, way to stay low and still. Like, nobody touched either of them.
1: It was a problem we saw last week with a lot of folks coming through the line virtually untouched. They were back there, it seems like, before the ball was snapped. Here's another quick snap and another quick handoff. Going to get back to about the original line of scrimmage. Maybe a little bit short. Brenner Wilson's going to bring up a third down and long.
0: I like that he's consistently running the ball. They're not going away from it every time. And again, to give Kane time, you're going to have to be able to run that ball so he can actually play action pass and get some time.
1: Good news is, playing on their side of the field, we're in four down territory each time. So even if we don't convert here, it'd be nice to pick up about half of it. High snap is going to come back, wanting to pass. Pressure's coming. Pass is slung out, and that was ill-advised. It's going to be picked off by the Wildcats, and here comes Everett. Across the 35, 40, now to the 50-yard line. Tries to juke, but he's taken down on the far side of the field. And the first turnover of the night benefits the Everett Wildcats. Was that number three, Brendan Magnuson, that stepped in front of it?
0: Yeah, that was just a young mistake, right? He was throwing off his back foot. He had three guys in his face, and he just threw that ball into the middle of the field instead of just throwing the ball out of bounds. And again, he's going to take time to learn that, but we feel bad for him because, again, three blue jerseys around him and no green and white.
1: So good starting field position this time for the Wildcats. They'll be in Houghton Lake territory. Mark it at the 47-yard line. Quick snap, handoff in the backfield, faked. Quarterback goes to the high side of the field, turns the corner. He'll pick up a yard, maybe two that time.
0: Yeah, with them being able to pull that and keep going, they're just reading. We have to stay very disciplined, and the outside linebackers have to come down, but they're running twins on each side, which is putting a lot of pressure on our D-line and that one outside linebacker.
1: They give him 3 yards on that carry. Second down and 7 from the Bobcat 44. 6:10 and counting. About halfway through this first quarter already. No score on the board. As Everett controls it. Working right to left. Handoff that time is going to go. High side of the field. Flags fly on the play. He's got a wide open path to the end zone. And he's in there barring that laundry on the floor. That's Willie Ray on the carry.
0: Yeah, we've said his name a lot last year. He played hurt. He's very fast. He was leading the state in receptions, I believe, last year.

0: roster. Very good. They were able to block the outside and get to our edge, and we weren't able to come across, and our safety was late picking up the angle.
1: Flag lays down at the 42-yard line. You've got to assume that's a hold that's coming back. And it is.
0: Yep.
1: So Bobcats catch a break there as Ray was able to break one to the near side of the field. It comes back on the holding penalty.
0: Yeah, being able to, that was then one of their receivers, and that's a tough job trying to block somebody in space and not hold them.
1: So they'll mark off the penalty. Puts the Wildcats back in their own end of the field. It'll be a second down and about 13 from the 49-yard line.
2: It'll be second down and 14.
1: Two receivers split to either side. Quarterback set for the snap. He's going to hand this one off. Number 23 to the high side of the field. Hit and dropped at the 50-yard line. The carry that time for Maverick Cass, and he really had nowhere to go.
0: No, they didn't. The DN on that, Titus Osher, extended that play, then shut his block and was able to get it. We had good penetration by our linebackers as well, forcing that, and they're having a hard time getting anything off tackle on us right now.
1: Third down and 12, ball marked in Bobcat territory now at the 49-yard line. Clock ticking down with 5:15 remaining here in the first quarter. Carson Elder stands in the shotgun. Two receivers split to the high side of the field. Three come to the near side, and this one's going to be blown dead before it gets started.
0: That was a false start. That's the same formation they scored on besides the penalty. They were in an empty backfield, and when Riley's on the right, he's coming across. Like, you have to respect him getting the ball, but the quarterback was looked like he was going to keep it that time. He had pulled it.
1: So they'll step off the penalty again this time. Puts Everett back into their own end. Third down, it looks to be about 15 from the 46-yard line.
0: Yeah, we're seeing all these little penalties, and then they add up, but we saw how explosive they were on the one play, so you have to make sure that we keep doing our job only.
1: Well, we know the importance of just one play, so you would hope they're on their toes tonight, the Bobcat defense. So far, so good.
0: Their line is super far back from their center.
1: Third down and 18 officially is what they call it. Trips to the near side. Here's the snap. Handoff, fake. They're going to throw. High pass going to the high side of the field. That's going to be overthrown on the intended receiver that time. Looking for Willie Ray, and he was covered very well.
0: Yeah, good job of face guarding. I think it was Galea had his arms up and was with him step for step. And now you're in a force, like the turnover equated to just poor field position at this point.
1: Absolutely. So fourth and 18 is what it'll be officially. Ball at the Everett 46-yard line. And they'll bring out the punt team, it looks like.
0: Willie Ray back.
1: See, we don't have anybody very deep. That would be a mistake. Huntley's going to go back deep for the Bobcats. That's a punt that's going to go right to him. He'll catch it on the fly. He'll take it from the 25 to the 30. Now 35-40, and he's forced out of bounds right at the 40-yard line. So not too bad of a return there. And again, pretty decent field position for the Bobcats.
0: Being able to get to the where the sticks were by 1 yard, good flip of field position. And then Coach Bigby, Coach Huntley, hey, Caden, we got to calm down. They were moving the ball. Running game's working. Let's just slow down and can start controlling the possessions like he talked about in his pregame.
1: Two possessions for the Wildcats tonight, both three and outs with punts. Bobcats had a turnover on downs after making one first down on their first possession. Second, they had two first downs, but then an interception thrown to end it. This time they'll start at their own 37-yard line. It's a first and 10. They say 34-yard line.
0: And they end up huddling on the sideline, drinking some water, then coming out.
1: So with 4:26 to go in the first, third possession for Houghton Lake. Three receivers to the near side of the field. The snap and quickly in the lurch and going down is our quarterback, Caden Smith. About the time he looked up, he was in the grass.
0: I don't want to put anybody on blast, but the D-tackle against the right guard just walked through the line and he went to outside, the guard went outside, and everybody knows that it's gap on down. You want to make sure you do your inside shoulder because that's the quickest way to the quarterback. And they just had a miscommunication, it seems.
1: So the Bobcats didn't like what they saw. They call a quick timeout. And I think probably, John, you were kind of on the right path. This is just, guys, calm down. Things are, you're doing things right. Just don't let bad habits creep in.
0: Coach Bigby and Coach got a little fired up in that talk. And they have to get the production down right. If they want any chance of being able to keep this game close, keep this in, they have to be able to control the clock at least a little bit. And with that pass-heavy offense like we were

0: it's very difficult when we're stopping the clock for them.
1: Houghton Lake Bobcat football brought to you in part by our good friends at R&J's Best Choice Marketplace, making every meal or tailgate party a winner. Your Houghton Lake KFC, who wish the Bobcats a safe and successful season. And Big Red's Fireworks and Gifts in Houghton Lake. That's where people go for their backyard show. Out of the timeout in a second and 14 from the 30-yard line for the Bobcats. They'll have twins on either side. Smith from the shotgun. Caden ready, takes a nice snap. He'll turn, he'll pitch it across the line. That's going to be a catch. And good for a little bit of yardage, almost back to the original line of scrimmage for Brenner Wilson.
0: Yeah, Everett's sinking in the zone. So any receiver that crosses the corner's face doesn't matter. He's going to pass him off to the linebacker or safety, and he's just sitting there waiting for that little wheel pass. Because, again, that was one of our most successful plays against Grayling as well.
1: Same formation with two receivers on either side. One man in the backfield fakes the handoff. Pitch going to go high side of the field. That one's incomplete. Flags come in late on the play.
0: Might be a roughing the passer call.
1: I think
0: right
1: so,
0: there.
1: Too. And now we've got a Bobcat down on the far side of the field. Now, did they not rule that an incomplete pass?
0: I don't.
1: Because now we're signaling Everett ball over there. At least Everett is. Yep. And they're going to get it.
0: They said it was a backwards pass.
1: I was going to say, not forward. That's unfortunate.
0: It doesn't matter with the roughing the passer call, I believe. I think it's going to be just like last week. Down.
1: So we'll see what happens there. So they call it not a forward pass. Everett got on the ball. A little confusion at the end of the play. Flag back down by where the quarterback was, Caden Smith.
0: Yep.
1: And that is going to be called against Everett. So
2: the penalty is going to go against the Wildcats, roughing the passer.
1: A roughing the passer call. A big break for Houghton Lake.
0: That's two roughing the passer calls in 2 weeks that have saved a turnover.
2: And marks the ball clear out to the 48.
1: Gives us a first down.
0: Yes.
1: Puts the ball up to the 48 yard.

0: They're trying to see.
1: Officials are talking on the far side of the field with the Everett coach.
0: And I think the one black cap on the sideline judge is trying to explain when did the roughing the passer happen versus
1: when the ball was recovered.
0: Yes.
1: I think the flag came out before the recovery, because when I glanced down and saw the flag out of my peripheral vision, I had noticed Galea kind of looking around and then jumping on the ball when he realized it was going to be ruled not a forward pass and incompletion.
0: It's one of those drills, like in practice, you just always fall on the ball. Just be
1: safe,
0: protect yourself. Because those are hard. Like, I don't know if he, I think he started in the slot. I'm not exactly sure if he came up from the backfield. But if he's not going towards the line of scrimmage, that's always considered backwards, even if he's going flat and takes a half a step back.
1: Now, in this digital world and watching pro and college ball, we're always so used to just go to the replay, but not something that's afforded to us in high school ball.
0: And it's different because high school rules are so different than college, and college is different than NFL. And they're having a very long talk about this with both side judges now. So our hopes of this game going by super fast might be a 9:30, 9:45, 10 o'clock night again.
1: Well, we'll see. It was zipping right along.
0: Yeah, I prefer the 35-0. We're up and we're running the ball. And
1: in a perfect world, my friend. But while the officials continue to confer, we'll remind you about some of the great folks that help us bring you football each and every week here on the Twister, including Diebold Insurance. 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And the good folks at Don Nestor Auto Group of Houghton Lake, you know them, you love them. Nobody beats a Nestor deal.
0: So the Whitecaps signal that it's still Houghton Lake's ball. So they're going to have to move. And the sideline judge. So only the back judge didn't get invited to the conference. You got to feel bad for that guy.
1: Well, I was going to say, he's probably having a little pity party back there.
0: Well, it's not his call, but at least he could probably add some insight.
1: Yeah. So the chain gang finally moves the chains.
0: So I believe the Evercoach is getting very technical over there, and this seems to be the problem.
1: Yeah, the conversation continues. White hat looking in. He's having a conversation with the side judge. And explaining the finer points of exactly how that ball was juggled and or hauled in.
0: And the white cap is looking, and not going to do himself any favors if he keeps arguing.
1: Uh-huh. Looks like he's just about there. Whistle blows, and we're back to it. Reset the play at a first and 10 from the Bobcats' 48-yard line. 3:41 to go in the first quarter. No score from the shotgun. Here comes Smith. Drops back. Here's the footsteps. He's able to dump it off to Brenner Wilson. He'll get it across the 50-yard line. Pick up of maybe two that play.
0: Very well done. And again, he's supposed to hear footsteps in there. Good throw. But with ever playing that zone, that middle linebacker is just sitting there. He sinks a couple of steps, and he's just watching. And we just miss him with the lineman, and he was able to get a shoestring tackle.
1: It brings up a second down and about eight. Spotted in Everett territory at the 49. Two receivers split to either side. Now a man comes in motion. Smith takes the snap. He's going to hand this one off. Trying to come around the corner is Galea. He'll make it to the 50, but actually he's going to be cut down right before he gets to the 50. Loss of a yard, maybe two on that play. It brings up third down real quick.
0: And the receivers are blocking very well. It's just with that zone, they're not getting to the next level. And when you're trying to do anything outside, their corners are just coming down. And they're not being able to, they're getting out leveraged right now. So I'd be curious if he's going to go up the middle. He's got to open that up and make them have to move out of that position.
1: Big third down here. You want to see us get at least a big chunk of it. Quick handoff going to go to Wilson. Brenner's going to take it across the 50 and then be cut down to about the 48-yard line. Pick up a three, maybe four.
0: Yeah, that was just a linebacker doing linebacker things. He came down, got right in the outside edge, and just stopped right there and was able to make the play. Does it feel to you like we're moving not full speed?
1: Mm-hmm.
0: I don't know if Everett's just that fast or we're just
1: not
0: like
1: quite
0: three quarters.
1: Yeah.
0: Because Ryan's really fast. So is Dylan.
1: So it looks like we're going to punt for the first time tonight. Colin Hamp goes back. He'll get a low snap and he'll get this one kicked high. It'll bounce at the 30-yard line. We've got a wrestling match going on over there, and flags are going to come flying in. So the ball is downed at the 35-yard line, but we'll see just how far that ball moves and exactly what the flag is.
0: I think the number 11 was a little upset and wouldn't let the player go. It kept grabbing him.
1: That's what it looked like. They got tied up and kind of went topsy-turvy there, but then it was

0: the inability to get up off the top. And I think you're right. I think there was kind of a little holding on going there.
1: Yeah, so I don't know if they'll call it a personal foul face mask or just personal foul necessary roughness, because holding.
0: So as it stands, 1:51 left here in the first quarter. Holding will be called against Everett. They'll march it off after the end of the play.
1: Makes that punt that much better.
0: Yeah, really was. Added 10 net to it.
2: The Wildcats will maintain possession.
0: And they'll start in their own territory with a first and 10 from the 25-yard line. Minute 51 left in the first quarter. Still no score on the board. Everett's first two possessions, three and outs with punts. We'll see if the Bobcat defense can stand strong again. So two receivers split to the high side. Quick snap up the middle. Nice running play. Takes it past the 30, ahead to the 31.
2: Number two, Riley Ray.
1: Did a great job opening up the field for Willie's brother. Interestingly, they're shadowing the extra safety over top of Willie Ray. Wherever he goes, he gets an extra half a defender right there, which again pulls that safety out of there, being able to come up late for run support.
0: Showing respect where it's due, I suppose. 6 yards on that first down carry. It's second and four from the 31. They'll split three receivers again to the high side of the field. Fake the handoff and a quarterback keeper. He's caught in the backfield. He's dropped behind the 30-yard line. No, he stayed on his feet and surged forward back to the line of scrimmage. So,
1: yeah, thought he had wrapped up twice. They must have been able to follow up. The line kept blocking. And he was able to move ball instead of 3 yards back. It was in being a 6-yard swing.
0: Wound up picking up a couple of yards. It'll bring up third down and two, spotted at the 33-yard line. Final minute of play here in the first quarter, as the Everett Wildcats try to get their first down of the night.
1: Easton Friend did a great job coming off the nose to be able to go down the line and make that play. Now they're switching to twins. You see the defense talking about it, who's going outside,
0: making sure everybody's got their proper assignments.
1: That means there's no overtop help right now.
0: One man in the backfield from the shotgun. Here's the snap. Quarterback keeper turns the corner, gets the first down and then some. Across the 40-yard line, ball comes out. No. Ball kept by Everett. He was able to gather it back in at the end of that play.
1: Yeah, that was a great shot
2: by Cody Grable,
1: by the linebacker to come across, and just one of those ones that didn't bounce our way, but we had defenders there.
0: So it'll be a first down and 10 from the 42-yard line. They're going to let these final seconds tick off in the first quarter here. I don't think they're going to try to get another snap in, and doesn't look like they will. And after the first 12 minutes, the score on the board, Goose Egg, 0 for Everett, 0 for Houghton Lake. And we'll be back with second quarter action right after this. 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

0: 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Proud supporters of the Bobcats, and we hope to see you before kickoff or after the final whistle. Go Bobcats!
1: And we're back in Everett. Start of the second quarter. Bobcats and the Wildcats knotted up at zero. Everett's going to have the ball with a first and 10. Spotted at the Houghton Lake, or check that, at their own 42-yard line. Flip the field. They'll now work left to right across your radio dial.
2: And Everett's just doing the little things a little bit better than us right now. That's something that we talk about in coaching staff always, is you got to do little things to make big things happen. And they're just a half a step faster. They're getting their hands in the right places with four penalties compared to our zero, though.
1: On the first play of the second quarter, quick snap, quick handoff, goes to the high side of the field, losing ground as he goes backwards, number three that time. That was Brendan Magnuson on the carry, and he's yanked down for a big loss.
2: I thought that was a halfback pass at first because he bubbled out like he was going to throw that ball.
3: And we, 54, Andrew Oster.
2: And Oster was right there doing a great job, but I can't tell if that was supposed to be a pass or if he was supposed to just try to bubble it out that far.
1: It might have just been, yeah, kind of a broken play because – you're right. He went further back than he did anywhere else.
2: It's the only way I see you running that play to the short side of the field is if you're just trying to set up like a QB option to the wide side.
1: 9 yard loss on the play. It'll bring up a second down and 19. They'll try to hand it off again, this time to the near side. Turns now, changes direction, high side of the field. Beats all the defenders. He's across the 50, now 40, down to the 35 yard line before he's finally caught by a Bobcat. And he turned nothing into a big something.
2: That was a great job by the Bobcat defense. They had sealed that play off. They were on the right. And then he did what Ryan Gailey did earlier and just cut across field. And he had a couple of receivers in place, key blocks, was able to get that negative plus some, put himself in really good field position.
1: So what was a second and 19 turns into a first and 10. They truck it ahead into Bobcat territory, spotted at the 35. Just underway in the second quarter. No score. Everett's trying to change that.
2: They're in that trip set that's been very dangerous, and they put Willie up by himself.
1: Here's a snap and another handoff coming straight up the gut. This time handed to number 24, Cam Swales.
3: Five-yard
1: gainer.
2: It feels like we were kind of on our heels there because we, like, our defensive line got blown back, and that's not like them. And when we tackled them, we threw them forward three more yards.
1: So second and five on the way. Move it up to the 30-yard line.
2: It's one of those bend and do not break type of moments. We just keep going because Everett has shown the ability to shoot themselves in the foot with penalties.
1: Yeah, you need a little help sometimes from your friends. We'll see if the Bobcats can get it here. We need to get a turnover in this game.
2: We do.
1: From the shotgun with trips to the high side. Here comes a pass. It's way up in the air. It's going to be tipped. It's going to be picked. And the Bobcats taken away. Easton Huntley goes up high and plucks that one out of the air.
2: Is that called manifesting? Can you just manifest?
1: Wish it into being. So interception and flags thrown.
2: Against Everett. So it's
1: going to go against Everett. So.
2: Yeah.
1: So way to go, Easton Huntley.
2: We talked about Caden being a young quarterback. Everett's quarterback is a sophomore as well. And you cannot float a ball in the middle of the field off your back foot.
1: Yeah, it looked a little ill-advised out of the hands. I thought maybe it'll outlast the defender, but Huntley went way up for that one. He was able to pull it down. And with 10:23 left here in the first half, Bobcats will take over. Now they've got a lot of field in front of them. It's a first and 10 from their own 10-yard line.
2: They're going to go into their... Everett's been switching between a 5-3 and a 4-3. So with being able to do a 5-3, they only have one single top safety. So if Caden gets some room, he can toss that ball.
1: Two receivers split to the high side.

0: side. Now Hamp comes over to the near side. Turn around, handoff is going to go to Brenner. Brenner Wilson's going to take it ahead nearly to the 20-yard line. Picked up about 8 on that first down carry.
1: A great job. I don't know who our right end was, but he got thrown backwards like 15 yards, and we ran up right inside.
0: So first play from scrimmage. Back near the 10-yard line, and they're able to get a little breathing room. Second and 2 now, spotted at the 18. Here's a quick snap, and that play was broken up quickly. It got to Wilson, but he had nowhere to go.
1: He almost took the handoff.
0: Pretty much.
1: Yeah. I don't know if he came through the right guard spot. That was, like, he had that timing down. As soon as that ball he snapped, it was a great explosion.
0: Third down and 4 is what they'll mark it as at the 16-yard line. And now the whistle blows.
1: Timeout.
0: And a timeout called by Houghton Lake again. That'll be their second.
1: Yep, they have one left. We're up.
2: Timeout, Houghton Lake.
0: Well, you don't get to carry them over, so if you got something to talk about, you might as well take them.
1: Yeah, you're deep in their position. This is a big third down.
0: Really is on a third and 4, and, you know, we're not in that play 4 down territory by any stretch.
1: No.
0: And really, you're back far enough that you worry about a punt because a lot can go wrong.
1: And our first punt wasn't amazing besides the holding penalty. Got almost as many yards as the punt did. So we're winning the penalty battle, but we're losing the turnover battle. And that's the only reason why this game is 0-0. I'm a firm believer in that.
0: Bobcats' first 3 possessions tonight, a turnover on down, an interception, and then a punt. This drive, on its third play. Down and 4.
1: Besides the one pass to Dillon, we've just been out of sync in the passing game, it feels like.
0: 2 receivers split to the near side, 2 up high. 1 man in the backfield, Smith takes a snap. Here comes a defender, levels him, but he's able to get the pass off. Complete and good for first down yardage across the 25 and ahead to about the 27-yard line. That was Dillon Scotchless.
1: That right defensive end came off. He's playing about 3 yards wide and just teed off on him. He barely was able to catch that ball.
0: That was Cade Morgan, and I don't even know if he saw him coming.
1: Oh,
0: he was blindside, heat-seeking missile.
1: And he was still able to deliver the ball to be catchable, so great job. But you can't have to take that many hits like that.
0: First and 10, they'll spot it at the 27-yard line. Bobcats with the snap and the pass. Going to be caught again up to the 35-yard line. Now to the 40 as he's finally taken down. Colin Hamp on the reception that time.
1: That's
0: what you like to see, string together a couple of nice plays.
1: Well, that's the rhythm you want to see. Boom, pitch and catch. RPO just going where he has to go, and he threaded the needle, though. Outside linebacker was right there, and the corner was over top. So
0: Bobcats getting right back to it over the ball. The chain gang barely has him set. Here's another pass. High side. It's going to be tipped up in the air, and again, threw it a little bit too tall for Scotchless.
1: Yeah, he tends to put a zip on the ball. He's still learning that touch, but when he throws that ball, it goes.
0: Well, you know, and it'd be easy to get excited. You had 2 quick first downs. You get right back up to the line trying to catch him off guard. Maybe a little bit of over-eagerness. Second and 10 from the 40-yard line, Bobcats. Here comes that heat-seeking missile again. My gosh, somebody needs to block Cade Morgan. For the second time, he blindside sacks Caden Smith. Actually got the sack that time.
1: That was Drew Oster right there. And Drew Oster never usually misses an assignment like that. He just got mauled. And
2: a loss of 9 yards.
1: That is a big hit and a really bad negative play when he was just getting his rhythm now.
0: Loss of 9. It'll bring up a third down and 19. 8:20 and counting here in the second quarter. No score on the board. Bobcats see if they can keep the drive alive here. Caden Smith ready for the snap. He's barking, trying to get some yards. Now he's going to clap and get ready. Here it comes. Nice. Oh! Right as the ball was in his hands, he got drilled. Intended receiver that time.
2: Smith pass incomplete.
0: Perfect timing for the defender.
1: Yeah, he read that. They're just sitting back now, so they're letting the little plays happen, and then they're just going. 11 almost got there again, but he chose the inside route, but he had outbeat our tackle on the outside step, so we got lucky in that regards.
0: So it'll be a 4th and 19. Bobcats will bring out the punt squad. Hamp gets a nice snap, puts a good boot on it, goes across the 50, bounces to the 40. It's going to be picked up at the 38-yard line. Jukes around the defender. Now back to the 50, 45 and up to the 40. Willie Ray is on a run. He gets around Hamp, and he's off to the races.

0: punt return for a touchdown. Special teams paying off big for the Everett Wildcats.
1: And he waited for a long time to pick up that ball. Liam Dean slipped in, break down, and then good blocking. He really made that happen with his feet.
0: So Willie Ray on the punt return. We're going to call that a 60-yard return, 62. He scooped it up at about the 38-yard line and took it in for a touchdown.
1: And they're going for one, which I'm always a big fan of. So you get that extra point, and we saw about last week how about sometimes going for two can hurt you.
0: That gets the crowd fired up as they go for the extra point attempt. Number three is their kicker. He puts it up square through. And with that, a 7-0 lead for the Everett Wildcats.
1: That was amazing protection because that snap was bad and he took his time and we didn't have anybody back there versus last week in Grayling. Our guys were diving and just missing the ball.
0: So 7-0 goes on the board. It was Willie Ray with the really nice return that time. Not what the doctor ordered if you're a Bobcat fan. Things were looking pretty decent on that drive. Had a couple of first downs strung together, some positive yardage, took yourself back from the 10-yard line up to near midfield, and then, then things just fell apart.
1: We're losing two out of the three of the important metrics right now. It's rough to come back.
0: This is true.
1: We can do it. Again, I still believe that we're just a little bit excited. We're missing assignments. Again, Nick Trader, big puzzle piece you have to fill in. And you can't replace him fully on defense with just one person. I'm a big believer. But that defensive end is having a field day on Nick's side, and they got to make some adjustments.
0: So it's a 7-0 lead for the Wildcats here in the Battle of the Cats on a Thursday night. Everett, I believe it's their first home game of the season.
1: Yeah, and we're stacked with nine guys in the first 15 yards. And they're counting 5-4-2, so that's 11. That's one of the hardest job about special teams is making sure you have your 11 out there.
0: Two back deep to receive for the Bobcats. Hand in the air. There's the whistle. There's a little skipper on the kick. And that's going to be fielded nicely at the 50-yard line by the Bobcats. Everett almost touched that before it was time.
1: Yeah, that was a very good kick, but great job. Andrew Host, 56. I thought it was Andrew.
2: No, 56, Nicholas Trader.
1: Which is not playing. So it was Andrew Oster was able to grab that ball. Great hands, cover himself up.
0: Yeah, and did a good job with a bunch of blue jerseys barreling down on him, too. Mm-hmm. Stayed focused on the ball, just secured it and went down. Didn't try to do too much with it.
1: I like how Nick's getting stats and he's not in the game.
0: Yeah, sometimes, you know, it ain't so bad.
1: That helps for our conference voting.
0: So they'll start it right at the midpoint of the field at the 50-yard line. Bobcats near their sideline talking to Coach Bigby, trying to figure out what they need to do.
1: Again, I feel like defense is doing a good job of keeping them in. We just got to make sure that we're playing all three facets of the game at a high level.
0: Sun setting at a bad angle right now. Baking the stands. Quick snap, fakes the handoff, cross the line. That's going to go off the fingertips of the intended receiver, Galea. And that was dangerously close to being a not forward pass.
1: Well, that was a dangerous almost hit for no reason because the ball was bouncing on the ground and three came over and put his shoulder into Galea right in front of the ref as well. Everett's always played very physical football. Doesn't matter who their head coach is.
0: No flag on the play. Second down and 10 right at midfield. Bobcats trying to answer the punt return touchdown. There's a nice catch. Cross to the 40-yard line. First down yardage.
2: That pass is complete to number 11, Colin Hamp.
0: Hamp picks up the reception and another first down, and he's had some nice catches tonight.
1: Yeah, Dylan and Colin are both doing very well. On the right side, Kane feels very comfortable, you can tell, and they're playing 8 to 10 yards off each receiver. For that
0: so a first and 10 at the 39-yard line, another quick pass and another reception. That one not really going to go anywhere. A flag flies in late. Back to the original line of scrimmage, and we'll see what the call is.
1: Yeah, from where you threw it, that could easily be a hold or a face mask. But it's hard to see. We have the pole right in our way. And they're talking. It looks like
0: the officials will powwow.
1: Yeah. When the ball.

0: One holding the ball facing the wrong way. Yep, it's not good for us.
1: Coming back with this one. Officially the call. Goes against Houghton Lake. Block in the back.
0: I don't mind that type of penalty. Like, your kids are trying. You just got to get your helmet in front of that jersey a little bit better, not on the side. Don't leave any room.
1: So they'll back him up. It'll be a first and 20 at about the 48-yard line. Two receivers split to either side. Caden Smith ready for the snap. He'll clap the hands. Here we go. Across the line it comes. Quickly picked up and quickly dropped. That time, Ryan Galea.
0: They got to watch that. Galea and
1: Number two or number three?
0: It's number three.
1: Number three, Magnuson.
0: He's pretty good at just getting face because you're not supposed to stare or talk to somebody after you attacked him like that.
1: Now Ryan quickly went to the official as he was handing the ball off with a little bit of a plea.
0: Because Ryan quickly went to number three after that.
1: Second down and 18 after a pickup of one. There's the clap and the snap with time this time, but nobody open. Smith is going to have to try to run, and he's got nowhere to go. Runs into two different blue jerseys out there, including Magnuson again.
0: He had a lot of time right there. Yep. Sitting there and throw that ball away, right? You're not going to get yards. You see the two defenders coming up to you. He did really well of getting to the line of scrimmage last week and throwing the ball.
1: Mm-hmm.
0: Throw this ball away. Get to that line of scrimmage or outside the tackle box. Save the hit.
1: You wonder after the pick earlier, is he a little gun-shy to just toss it downfield in duress?
0: Probably a little bit. Caden's very strong, though, I think.
1: Third and 20. He'll show that arm off. This time hits Scotchless ahead to about the 34-yard line. He'll be dropped shy of the first down, but I think they'll go for it.
0: Oh, yeah. Great job. Great pitching cuts again. He had time, but their safeties are just waiting. They're not going to let a big play happen, and they're laying some hits over the middle of the field.
1: Fourth down and about six is what we're looking for here. Bobcat's going to leave the offensive unit out there.
0: We'll see if they go back to that quick slant he's been so competitive with.
1: Quick snap, quick throw. That one's high. It's tipped in the air, intended for Scotchless. Would have been right at the stick. Instead, it falls incomplete, and that'll be a turnover on downs. Give it back to Everett.
0: One too many times to the well, but they had their linebacker sitting underneath that one, and they had a safety over top. And he still had a good chance to catch it. It just went right through his hands as he was getting hit.
1: Well, picked up a first down on that drive, but only six plays before they turn it over on downs. Give it back to Everett. They'll spot it at the 35-yard line. Wildcats still looking for their first offensive touchdown of the night. They've got the special teams play on the punt return.
0: Officials timeout.
1: Hydration break, maybe?
0: Equipment issue?
1: They didn't say that.
0: No, the official said this time out, but I didn't see why. There was an equipment issue normally.
1: Well, not really sure. But a breather gives the band time to fire up and play a little music for the crowd. 5:32 left in this first half coming up. At the end of the half, we'll jump into your Comfort Center halftime report. We'll check out what's happening with the Michigan High School Athletic Association and this week in high school sports. We'll talk about the first half and not a whole lot to talk about in the first half.
0: Nope. We're very good at manifesting. Maybe we'll get another turnover on this drive.
1: Maybe I should, yeah. Try to put that out in the ether.
0: Yeah. Will it into existence.
1: Bobcats are going to come back out on the field. They're ready to roll after a quick drink. Official's going to break it up, and
0: if you want
1: to Everett too.
0: 4 seconds at a time for Kane to throw the ball, that'd be a good one too.
1: That would be nice. A little bit extra time to let a play develop. And as we said on that last one, he had some time. I guess you got to give credit downfield to Everett's defenders, as he had no one to go to.
0: Now, they haven't been very concerned with our run game besides a couple of broken plays or cutbacks. They've been pretty good at staying in their zone and coming up. And their open field tackling has been very well. They haven't missed too much.
1: So a first and 10 from their own 35, 5:32 left here in the first half. 7-0, Wildcats lead. And they have the ball with four receivers split to the near side of the field. This one's going to be passed over to number 24. He'll pick it up, get hit at the 35-yard line. Cam Swales.
0: Yeah, they did a great job defending it too. He just fell forward. Titus Oster made a good play, just couldn't knock the ball down with his hands.
1: Picked up 3 yards on the play. It'll be a second down and 7.
0: Like, neither of these teams really huddle, so it's very different.
1: Stack him up again to his right side with four receiving options. One man to the high side of the field.

0: From the shotgun, there's the clap. Going to fake the handoff. Here comes the pass. He's trying to get his man, and he beat the defender all the way to the end zone.
1: Carson Elder's pass on the money.
0: That was Willie Ray, a second touchdown. And that was a heck of a pass, catch, and run.
2: It was a great job. We didn't have a safety kind of shading over top because they went in the motion. That safety had to help with that slot guy. And, yeah, that's what happens. Brian Gailey did a great job, but he's not matching Willie's speed.
0: So Willie Ray, a 62-yard punt return for a touchdown, a 63-yard catch and run. And with that, the Everett Wildcats up 13-0 and an extra point attempt on the way.
2: And it's hard to even call that like a mistake by the defense. That's just a very good play.
0: Yep.
2: And Ryan was just slightly behind, 2-3 yards.
0: Yep, he had his defender beat by a step or two. And, oh, that's blocked on the extra point attempt.
1: Magnuson's point
2: attempt is blocked.
0: So Magnuson's extra point attempt blocked. Easton Huntley, we've called his name a couple of times tonight. Showed his exploits with an interception earlier. That time he gets an extra point block. 4:47. We'll see if that looms big later in the game.
2: Yeah. Well, Coach Bibby, right now, we got to get a drive together. We're going to have to start. You can't wait till halftime to make some of these adjustments. Mm-hmm. You're going to have to put some in now because the worst thing that you can do right now is give that ball back and let him score one more time.
0: Yeah, there's a lot of time left in this first half, and you're really starting to lose momentum after two consecutive scores.
2: Yeah, they only took 25 seconds off the clock to run those two plays and score, I believe. Pretty close.
0: So 4:47 left in the first half. And the Bobcats kind of over-regrouping near the sideline.
2: I actually wouldn't be upset if they just tried to take a shot downfield.
0: Yeah, try to make something happen.
2: Put Dylan by himself. Willie's been playing the left side of the defense, so Bakir swaps to the wide side if he always stays on the left, and then, again, throw it away from him.
0: They tried the short kick last time. We'll see if they put a boot into it here or if they try a short one again. Boy, if they could recover an onside, that would be just disastrous. They are going to put a little bit of a boot into it. This one's going to sail down to the 20-yard line. Checks up inside the 15. Picked up there by the Bobcats. Turn, trying to get something going. Bounced off a defender. Now another one spun out of a tackle. Nice run. Joshua Steed. And now he's going to go down. He evaded him as long as he could, but in the end, ran a lot for very little.
2: Yeah, Riley Ware is very fast. We did a good job of getting the first guy up, but again, we only have Easton back there helping with that. It's difficult. When you muff the pickup like that and goes back, it gives them so much time to be able to get in their lanes.
0: So a first and 10 for the Bobcats. They start deep in their own end. Spot the ball at the 12-yard line. Got a couple of officials out there kind of conferring over the ball as Houghton Lake comes back with the offensive unit. 4:35 to go in the first quarter, or the first half.
2: They only have six guys in the box right now. Like they're daring you to run.
0: We'll see if we accept the challenge. Two receivers split to either side. Here's the snap. There's a handoff coming right up the gut. Brenner Wilson's going to take it across to the 20-yard line and taken down there. Pickup of about eight on the play.
2: Yeah, great job. Well executed. And if Coach Bigby is giving Kane two plays, hey, if they have this many in the box, we're going to do this. If they're conjoined, if they're stacking the box, you're just going to throw the slant or throw a little out. Because they're moving pretty fast.
0: So second down and three is what they officially call it. Going to be another quick handoff this time. Wilson's going to get first down yardage. Take it across the 25, ahead to about the 27-yard line. Two nice carries for number nine.
2: The rough part about this is we've already burnt two timeouts. Mm-hmm. So we have one left that we have to be able to manage. But there's still a lot of time to work with.
0: First and 10 from the 26, and the clock ticks down. 3:45 and counting left in the half. Another handoff. This time it's going to be sniffed out, but then Wilson's able to get away from him, runs it up for first down yardage. Picks up a nice 11 on that carry.
2: Yeah, they're so afraid of the pass that they're 10, 12 yards off now. They're just sitting back there. They're not letting a big play happen per se, but they're giving up chunk yardage, which with the amount of time left on the clock, it's not a good idea, I believe.
0: No. 3.5 and counting. It's a first and 10 now from the 36-yard line. As the Bobcats work it right to left across

0: radio dial. Hand it off again. Wilson's going to get back to the line of scrimmage. Maybe picked up a yard on that carry.
1: Yeah, both ends came from the outside and weren't touched. And then when you're trying to run up inside, you can let an end go. And now they're giving Drew Oster a break.
0: Well, same set with two receivers split to either side. Under 3 minutes to go in the first half. Bobcats are down 13 to nothing. Another handoff and a running play goes up the gut. That one's going to pick up no yardage. Third down.
1: Yeah, they're having some fun at that receiver area. Once it became a run, Ryan got on the wrong side of that block right there. You know, when do you try it? When do you try that play action pass and try to get? But it's so hard with how far they're sitting back right now, being just sitting there.
0: They're going to try to throw here. Near side, they make the, or rather far side, they make the connection. Going to be just shy of first down yardage, but maybe close enough to gamble on fourth down.
1: Fourth and one, 2 minutes. Why not?
0: Well, you're down two scores.
1: Yeah, you got to gamble at some point.
0: Scotchless on the reception brings them within a yard, maybe two. On a first down play, the offense stays out.
1: Maybe to get him the jump right now wouldn't be a bad idea.
0: He is barking hard. Got him to walk. There you go. Well, Z, maybe we should try to manifest some more of this stuff.
1: Yeah, that was amazing because they gave him a false start.
0: Oh, wow.
1: Because he didn't cross the neutral zone, he can enter and come back out. And he took a toe in and then stepped back out.
0: So that's going to hurt.
1: Offsides.
0: Offsides.
1: I don't know if that's correct. That means
0: or a false start, I guess, yeah. But
1: one of our guys would have to be lined up over the ball.
0: Willie Ray. So now they will try to punt this one away. Well, watch for Willie Ray back deep. He's set at the 25-yard line. Hamp puts this one in the air. Ray comes up to get it at the 27. Changes direction now to the near side of the field. Catches a block. Tries to get around two defenders. Now flags come in from every direction. Ray was taken down at about the 34-yard line. But flags abound.
1: Yeah, I'm not sure if blocked in the back or they're going to give him for a hold. And I don't know what happened to Drew towards the end of that play, but there's a flag right by him.
0: So we'll let the officials sort out the flags on the field. It'll be a Wildcat ball. Minute 49 left in the first half. They'll try to add on to their 13-point lead.
1: They have more conferences than a seminar. Face mask.
0: Well, offsetting penalties.
1: That face mask and a personal foul.
2: Offsetting penalties.
1: So I'm still going to count it.
2: Against both teams, a face mask.
0: So no harm, two fouls. And
1: I don't know how you get an illegal block on defense.
0: Ball's going to be spotted at the 34-yard line. And the Wildcats were the first and 10. Again, up 13 to nothing, minute 49 away from halftime.
1: Oh, so Drew's not in. He's got his helmet off, so that's what they're all looking at the sideline for. Brenner's going to come in. Willie and his brother? Nope. Oh, Willie came back to the quarterback and maybe called his own number right there.
0: Carson Elder is the quarterback. He stands with an empty backfield. Three receivers to his left, two to the right. That one's going to be intended for Willie Ray, tipped up into the air. And then Riley Ray almost picked it up, but that ball falls incomplete to the turf.
1: Yeah, we had no over top of the help. When they go empty backfield, our safeties are both man on man, which is a very rough thing to do against athletes like of Willie Ray's caliber.
0: Yeah, they are quick and they are fast. And it doesn't hurt that they've got good hands for the most part, too.
1: Mm-hmm. And Coach Huntley's seemingly not wanting to pull a linebacker out of the box, maybe afraid of the run, and setting them over a receiver to let, like, Huntley or Colin Hamp stay back.
0: Second down and 10. Passing play on the way across the middle. That one's almost picked off. Galea had to dive for it. Couldn't keep the handle on it. That would have been huge.
1: That would have been great. That catch was very difficult. The fact that he still landed with the ball was amazing as it was.
0: So it'll bring up quickly a third down, and not much time ticking off the clock with the

0: the incomplete passes. A minute 41 left.
1: If he throws that over top, that's a touchdown, though. There's no over top of help. And he's in space, so they can't press him. He's being a slot receiver.
0: So they'll sub some players in. Will the Wildcats split two receivers to the right?
1: Did they sub them or just switch sides?
0: I don't know, maybe they just switched sides, yeah.
1: So you have 0, 2, and 3 all on the same side of the field, and they're calling timeout.
0: So a timeout on the field with a minute 41 left here in the first half. Wildcats use their first.
2: Yeah. Their first.
1: They have so many things at their disposal right now. Did they use Willie as a decoy? Do you just throw it up to your best player and hope? You know, if we're in man coverage, are they going to try to put some emotion just to see, then call the play from there?
0: Well, they've got a lot of options. Holding the lead, little time left in the first half. I mean, you've got maybe a little more freedom to just try something.
1: And they have two timeouts there because that was their first timeout. So they could still run like a QB option and then throw it, or just get 10, 15 yards and get out of bounds and still have a minute 20 to play.
0: Coming up here at halftime, their inaugural Everett Hall of Fame is going to be taking place, and it's going to include induction ceremonies for some state runners-up. Team sports, the 1947 boys basketball team, 1986 girls basketball team, 2012 cross-country runner-up, and a girls softball Division III runner-up from 2022. A bunch of individuals as well. We'll talk more about them as we get into halftime. Minute 41 left here in the first half. As Everett out of the timeout.
1: Empty
0: backfield, three receivers to the high side of the field, two off to the right of the quarterback. Carson Elder stands alone, ready for the snap. Here it is. He looks. He's got all the time in the world, and he's got a wide-open receiver. Cross midfield up to the 40. Now 35. Now 30. Now taken down, finally, inside the 25-yard line.
1: I was just going to say, they had two defenders on three receivers. And made it very difficult because the safety is high over top and there's two underneath. He's got to be as deep as the deepest.
0: That was Cade Morgan on the catch and run. Clock continues to tick as the chain gang moves the markers. Minute 20 left here in the first half. First and 10 from the Bobcat 20-yard line. Everett takes the snap. Open man near side. That one's tipped. Hamp got a hand on it.
1: Yeah, very close. Going for the brother that time. Going to Riley Ray. Again, it's almost like a little timeout for them. They have three more down still. They're in the lead.
0: Intended for Riley Ray that time. Hamp able to break the play up. A minute 5 now as the clock stops on the incomplete pass. Second and 10 from the 20. Everett quickly brings it back to the line. They'll have trips to the near side. Two men off to the left. And an empty backfield once again. Set for the snap. Here it comes. Flushed out of the pocket this time. Quarterback on the run, throws from his back foot, finds a man in the end zone. Brendan Magnuson.
1: So one of the things we try to teach as a defender is you don't want to undercut the ball unless you're high pointing it. And just what happened last week in the final play of the game, we jumped early and the receiver didn't have to jump and just caught the ball.
0: So Brendan Magnuson on the catch, 20-yard reception. And even though he was flushed out of the pocket, Carson Elder kept his composure, found his open man, threw beyond the defender, and in for 6. Now they'll take a timeout prior to the extra point attempt.
1: Wonder if they go for 2 to try to make it 21 since they missed.
0: I would think you would. I mean, I would, but that's just me.
1: But if you can get 20 and they haven't scored.
0: Either way, you're up 3 scores.
1: Yeah.
0: So. And the Bobcats really haven't found their rhythm as far as offense goes yet, so you don't feel like it's a huge risk.
1: Yeah, it gives you a chance. Usually, like some coaches, you try something. You're up this way, you try a play you might not have had a great success with as much, or a play that you just implemented this week at this type of untimed down situation.
0: 8 o'clock here in Northern Michigan on WTWS Houghton Lake for Bobcat football on a Thursday night. We appreciate you joining us. Steve Clausen alongside John Lindsay. Not what we want to see on the scoreboard with Everett holding a 19-0 lead here on their home field and an extra point attempt on the way.
1: Yeah, I think we're going to score with our next drive. We're going to manifest a score instead of a turnover.
0: Oh. Let's see if we can manifest another stop here on an extra point attempt. Got a last time on the kick attempt. I think they are going to maybe line it up and